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96, una de tus favoritas de siempre, perfecta para escuchar mientras trabajas. 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

Mix UMTS es uno de tus favoritos, es siempre perfecto para escuchar mientras trabajas. 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Forget about the bills. Take a breath for the next couple of hours. Los biles, la plática, el tráfico, the deadlines, and say, you know what? 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

Celebrando en grande contigo con Mix 96.1, tus favoritas de siempre, perfecta para escuchar mientras trabajas. Un saludo to every parent who worked today and picked up kids, figured out dinner and checked in the babysitter and the taxes, and you're still here with us. Buenas noches.

eso, San Antonio. 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Mi nombre es Jonathan Olivares, and I want to remind you of something. Remember when you could just relax and have a good evening Saturday night? 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

Qué bonita la noche, San Antonio, Next 96, uno de tus favoritos de siempre. Mañana Market Square has free family fun de 10 a 6 de la tarde. They are going to have music, of course, food booths, local artists, downtown energy, la opción de, bueno, pues, de salir y no te va a costar nada. 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

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And you know, sometimes you just hear a song and whether it's been a good day or a bad day, bueno día, pero aquí estamos contigo. And whatever you're going through, aquí estamos contigo. 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

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Now, tomorrow, Family Plans, The Pearl has its market days from 9 to 1. De 9 de la mañana hasta la 1 de la tarde. 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

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San Antonio's Public Library has a summer family event going on. Hoy, recordando a mamá y papá, the library is still one of the best free options para que puedas leer programas, actividades, y tiene AC, so it's not hot. 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

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So I'm going to put this picture because this is exactly what I would be doing. Es subir en mi casa en el columpio, the outside columpio, right? And just escuchando la radio, tomando una margarita, talking to your husband, your wife, whoever you're talking to, and say, you know what, I love you, and I'm so fortunate to have you in my life. That's what it's about tonight. 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

Mix 96.1, tus favoritas de siempre, perfecta para escuchar mientras trabajas. My name is Jonathan Olivares. You can follow me on Instagram. It's J-A-Y-Z. That's Jay-Z on the radio. Take us everywhere, donde quiera que estés, regalando $2,500 de lunes a viernes a las 8, 11, 2 y 5. 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

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I'll be gone for 5 days. 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I have a couple of things I need to do for work. So, speaking of California, here's the Eagles. Que te la pases bonito con nosotros. 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

Mix Up with Desi, su notas favoritas de siempre. 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

La estación que suena como tu cuarto en los noventas. 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Tus favoritas de siempre.